is over. It's time to choose. 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
1: Don't know what to say to you now. 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I wanna give you all love, the kind that never slows down.

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0: Rachel. How y'all feeling tonight? Thank y'all for coming out to the Wise Underground Club. Our first act up, all the way from Memphis, Tennessee. Show 'em some Southern love. JT and the Tennessee Kids, come on! Give it up!
1: Thank you for having us out tonight. We're JT and the Tennessee Kids. 1, 2, 3.

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If you ever watched Adventure Times, there is this person, Lemon Grab. 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I don't like lemon grab, but I like lemons because their natural acid helps your body absorb iron from vegetables much more effectively. 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

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So the way to do this is to inhale twice through your nose, which is a big breath, then a tiny one, and

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The author Mel Robbins suggests that high-fiving your reflection in the mirror every morning is really effective. 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

And of course, the middle of the week, it's always hard, hard to get up in the morning, hard to write to your school and your job. But of course, we're here to keep you company and of course, to keep the ride more enjoyable to you. So you can call us on 6229 and just make some time run. You can tell us what are you planning to do today and how was your week. And we will be here listening to you. And for the people who are just starting university, you can also call us and tell us how the weeks has been in the beginning. Especially if it's this your first year, maybe you're having a lot of issues, maybe you're happy, enjoying. So you can also share that with us, especially if you're a student inside AUIB. And of course, we're here to listen to you and to listen to also music and share a lot of things with you. 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
1: Baghdad's voice.
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0: So good morning again to all of you guys, everyone listening right now to AUIBFM 101.5, and this is the Morning Vibe. I'm trying to give you the right energy to start the day, and I hope, you know, I'm there. Well, everyone listening to us right now, you can call us, just press 6229 and everything will feel okay. And I hope, well, it's Monday, so there's a lot of traffic, there's, you know, a rush in the morning. That's normal Monday.
1: Yeah.
0: Even yesterday it was like that, but it's okay. And if you are listening right now, the students in the bus, I know it seems like a lot, you know, because there's a lot of students coming inside the campus. So I hope you take it one step by another and try to begin the morning slowly.
1: Yes, and also you can call us on 6229. Tell us if this is maybe your first year at university. You can tell us how is this going for you? What are the challenges that you're going through? Maybe we can help. Maybe other listeners can help and share that with us. And we will be listening to you right here on AUIBFM.
0: And now we're going to give you something on the go.

0: I think it's a chance for you in the morning to ask yourself, when did the mornings become so serious? Because we wake up, immediately check the phone, look at the time, think about everything we have to do, and somehow we are stressed before we have even left the house.
1: You have the feeling of like it's a race. So for the next little while, forget the checklist and forget what's waiting for you at work. Forget the assignment you have not started and forget that message you have been avoiding.
0: And you have got a radio on. That means you officially have a new few minutes to just be there. So turn it up, settle in, and let's give this morning a better soundtrack.

And beautiful listeners, we are back with you again. We hope that your morning is going well, and we are here with you to listen to you, to whatever you got to say, and we really wish you a beautiful day ahead. And of course, we're going to be sharing a lot of things with you and for the students and people interested in AUIB. Now we're going to be sharing with you the latest inside AUIB.

So the first thing is from the College of Business that will host internship networking event. So from inside AUIB, the College of Business at AUIB will host a special event bringing together internship students and also representatives from their host companies. The event will provide an opportunity for the students and industry partners to connect, to exchange the experiences, and also to strengthen the collaboration between university and business community. And this event will be on September 10, 2026, which is on Thursday, from 10 a.m. until 3 p.m. exactly in the lecture hall at AUIB. So this is a great highlight of the commitment of AUIB to providing students with practical industry experience and building strong connections.

And in our second news, this is the last call to register for AUIB English language course. And this is the last call to register for AUIB English language course. AUIB reminding those interested in improving their English that registration is nearing its deadline. With only a few days left, participants are encouraged to take the next step in developing their English language skills and secure their place before registration closes. Registration deadline gonna be on September 10th, 2026, and you can call 6227 and 6228.

0: So we are back with you again, dear listeners, and you are listening to AUIB FM 101.5. We have shared with you things that are happening inside AUIB. Now it's time for us to share the latest trends that are in social media and also around the world, and our next segment, Trending Now.
1: And the first news is gonna be about phones. The phone with a paper-like screen could replace your Kindle.
0: Yeah.
1: Oh, Kindle.
0: Yes.
1: Kindle. It's different from the candle.
0: Yeah, exactly. Yeah.
1: Well, let us know more about this.
0: Well, the Kindle is a small device that looks like an iPad where you can use it only for reading books. And now there's a new phone that can replace your Kindle. The new P80 and the Pro P80 ultra smartphones are now bringing an unusual feature to the world of mobile devices, a display designed to feel more like paper than a traditional smartphone screen.
1: Well, the phones include a physical button that lets users switch between the regular display and Max Ink mood, which turns the screen black and white to create a reading experience similar to an e-reader such as Kindle.
0: Well, the paper-like display is designed to make reading more comfortable, while the monochrome mode focuses on reducing distractions and creating a more book-like experience. This could make the phones particularly appealing to people who want to read books, articles, and documents without carrying a separate e-reader.
1: So maybe it's going to be real suitable for people, or they read a lot, especially like they have a lot of problems reading in the iPads or in the phones because, it's digital screen, it will affect the eyes.
0: Yes.
1: It's different. So maybe this is something going to be, a next level for the people who like reading. And we hope that all of you can read. And instead of choosing between a smartphone and a Kindle, these devices aim to combine both experiences in one phone. And maybe in the future, it's going to be like just screen in front of your eyes because you're wearing a lens or something like
0: that.
1: You can flip the papers. You're going to see a lot of people like walking in the streets. At the same time, they're trying to check the notification, trying to call in someone, or even they can like read while they're waiting in the bus or something like that.
0: Mm-hmm. Well, I think nothing's impossible today.
1: Nothing is impossible. Maybe 10 years from now, we're going to be like seeing these things happening.
0: Probably, yeah. Are we going to be here to share it?
1: Well, I don't know about that. I don't know about that. But what do you think, dear listeners? Like, if there is one thing about the smartphones and how it's going to be in the future, if there is one feature that you feel it's real close to happen, and it's really, something new, and it's really advanced technology. So what's going to be? You can call us at 6229 and tell us about it.

0: And moving on from technology into science, when there is a 116 venomous snakes and a strange scientific question. There is a new bizarre scientific experiment that returned to the spotlight after receiving recognition at the 2026 Ig Nobel Prizes, which celebrates unusual research that often makes people laugh more than making them think.
1: This study conducted by Brazilian researchers investigated a serious question. What makes a venomous snake decide to strike a human? Researchers carried out around 40,000 tests on 116 Bothropes giraffe snakes, examining how factors such as temperature, time of day, and pressure on different parts of the snake's body affected its reaction. It's something really, you know.
0: Yes.
1: being around the snake, it's not something relieving.
0: Yeah, of course. And it's

0: scary, especially from the movies that we see. We know that snakes are something easy. And the researchers reported that higher temperatures, smaller snake size, and pressure on a certain areas of the body were associated with a greater likelihood of a strike. The research was intended to improve understanding of snake behavior and potentially help prevent snake bites.
1: Mm-hmm. And, you know, these reactions and this study later became controversial and was retracted from scientific reports in 2025 over concerns related to ethical approval for the animal experiments. And this is like there's a lot of slogans about these things, but at the same time, reality tell you something else.
0: Yes, of course. And its return through the Nobel Awards does not mean that the experiment is being endorsed as a model for scientific research. Instead, it reflects the awards tradition of highlighting unusual and sometimes questionable research that raises serious scientific questions in unexpected ways. So this is my first time knowing that there is a Nobel Prize for scientific researchers that conduct studies that are kind of weird and controversial, but they do actually come in handy in our real world.
1: If we want to be honest, we're going to find a lot of people, you know, they're just look like dumb people, and they're trying to tell everyone that they deserve a Nobel Prize.
0: Yeah.
1: So it's normal.
0: It is.
1: We see things like that trying to get that.
0: Yeah.
1: Well, we hope that someday, you know, we will see students from inside this beautiful university, because I think they have potential for a greater future. Maybe one day they will do a beautiful study and they will reach a level, and why not? Maybe one day they will get a Nobel Prize.

So we're back with you again, and we're still in Trending Now. And next up, we're talking about movies in the world of film. Well, there's a Venice Film Festival of 2026 where stars, cinema, and global stories take the spotlight.

0: So the 83rd Venice International Film Festival is underway on Italy's Lido Island. It looks beautiful. Running from September 2nd, so it's on, to September 12th, 2026, bringing together some of the world's biggest names in cinema and a diverse lineup of international films.
1: Well, the festival opened with Danny Boyle's Inc. starring Jack O'Connell, Guy Pearce, and Claire Foy. The film had its world premiere in competition following the opening ceremony.
0: And among the biggest stars at this year's festival is George Clooney, who received the prestigious Golden Lion for Lifetime Achievement during the opening ceremony. And other major names expected on the Lido include Penelope Cruz, Javier Bardem. I remember them from the final. Spain, I guess, Argentina. They were cheering for Spain because they're from Spain. And Ellen Burstyn, Robert Pattinson.
1: And beyond the glamour that Venice Film Festival had, this year's festival is placing a strong focus on political and social issues, with films exploring immigration, climate change, and political instability. And documentaries also have a particularly strong presence in this year's program.
0: And the festival's 21 film competition is being judged by a jury chaired by filmmaker and actress Maggie Gyllenhaal, with the winners and the coveted Golden Lion to be announced at the closing ceremony on September 12th.
1: And from red carpet glamour to films tackling some of the world's most pressing issues, Venice 2026 once again shows why it remains one of the most influential stops on the international film calendar.

Next and the last thing gonna be about football, and let's talk about football. Champions League returns with a blockbuster in Madrid. And trending now, of course, we have a room for football, and we have the UEFA Champions League returns tomorrow, September 8, with the opening round of the 26-27 league phase. And the headline fixture is Real Madrid versus Inter Milan at the Santiago Bernabeu, with a kickoff at 9 p.m. It is also a particularly interesting night for Jose Mourinho, who will face Inter, the club he famously led to the Champions League title and historic treble in 2010. And Madrid are looking for a strong European start after losing 1-0 to Real Betis last game in La Liga. Elsewhere tomorrow also, there is Manchester City traveling to Porto, Borussia Dortmund hosting Villarreal. Then on Wednesday, there is Barcelona facing Feyenoord and Liverpool meeting Atletico Madrid in another good game. And Napoli take it on Arsenal. So, who do you think gonna win, Inter Milan or Real Madrid?

0: So I'm sure that a lot of us have been in a conversation with their friends or their family, and they reach to a point where they start explaining themselves very much and start talking a lot and start just thinking, I wish I can just prove my point to someone. So there's this hard conversations that you have with your friends, and we all deal with this, especially in job market and professional life. We know that with our bosses or with our colleagues, we have such issues.
1: Sometimes you don't know how to react because you want to say a compliment, but at the same time, hello, Haider. It's not Haider. This is not Haider. Okay.
0: He escaped.
1: So yeah, he escaped. No, he's not. I think he's one of the photographers. He's Hassan. Hello, Hassan. So sometimes like you wanna be nice. So you wanna say a compliment, but at the same time you wanna be honest. So it's like I don't know. You keep yourself confused.
0: Yeah.
1: You don't know how to do them both. And sometimes, like, yeah, you feel like you want to answer all the things that are around. And you want the room for yourself. And sometimes you will start to take everything. It's like on you. It's directed to you.
0: Yeah.
1: You should answer. You should defend yourself while you can take it easy.
0: Mm-hmm.
1: And just like, you know, keep it normal. And try to interfere when it is your turn, or you know, you want to deliver the message in the right way. And also the timing.
0: Yes, exactly.
1: The timing is really important.
0: Yeah, and I think you reach a stage in your life or in your age, probably, you will choose your battles. Like sometimes you don't even want to prove your point. It's okay. Let people think whatever they're thinking. Let just the world slide. It's okay. And you will just want your peace of mind. And that's it happens a lot. But after a lot of experiences and after you just, like, as we say, we lost passion and just proving ourselves, you will reach that stage. But if you are in that stage of life where you're trying to win every conversation, this is what we're sharing with you today in our tip for life, to share with you how to stop thinking about every conversation and to win every conversation.

0: So, guys, this is probably something you don't hear it enough, which is you don't have to win every argument. And sometimes we spend so much energy proving that we are right that we forget to ask whether the argument was that we forget to ask whether the argument was even worth having, you know, this space or not.
1: Yes, exactly. Because there are people that will misunderstand you and you will immediately want to explain yourself. Some people criticize you and you want to defend yourself. And sometimes someone can say something that you disagree with and you feel that you have to correct them. But not every argument deserves your energy.
0: Well, a clever habit is to ask yourself 3 questions, maybe, before responding. I don't know if you're going to have the time to ask these 3 questions to yourself, or maybe you can put it in another way, but we're gonna tell you that anyway. Does this actually matter, and will this matter a week from now?
1: Mm-hmm. Yes, and I've been thinking about the second question myself. Well, will responding improve the situation or just prolong the situation? So if the answer is no, silence is not weakness.
0: Yeah, you're gonna select that, and it's like you're just taking choices in life, even in your days. Sorry, I don't know what's happened to me. So even in your day, like during the day, I think the choices that you make, especially like when you wake up, when you go everywhere you want to go, work, something else, like when you start taking, okay, serious now, when you start to taking, you know, the choices, it will affect the rest of the day. Like we know, the mood can affect the rest of the day and can ruin the day or make it better. But sometimes, like the choices, just like what? I'm just going to give you an example. So you went to work and your mood was blue. And you don't have, like, you know, the right energy. But you are choosing all the things that lead to calmness. You don't get into the conversation, so you just want to feel like, I want to win this conversation, I'm here, I exist. No, you just like, you don't care about that. You try to make things easier. When someone like came to you and told you like, hey, I have this problem at work and I want your help or something, you just said to him, I don't know what to say, like I don't know how to help you, but if you can wait for me like 3 hours from now because I'm not feeling myself right now, I want to just be calm. It's hard. Like, nearly no one can do that. Like,
1: yeah.
0: I think only if he is or she is your best friend, so you have that space. So you keep choosing what makes you calm and what gonna change your mood to the better.
1: Yeah.
0: So these choices will affect the main hours and the remain of your day.
1: Yes, and I think it's a matter of experience. Like, the more you get into arguments with a lot of people, the more you know what to choose. Like, the more you know what to fight for and what not to fight for, you will know your values, your principles. Is this worth having a conversation for? As you mentioned, also the question, what will this matter in a week from now? So it is hard in the beginning to put your boundaries and say no and just like choose your battles, but it's just a matter of practice where you have to train yourself on that.
0: Exactly. Well, we told you that, guys, so think about it while we're gonna go with DJ Omar to listen to some music.

0: 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The day begins now.
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1: And a smart tip for life to show you how.
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1: You're not alone in this ride. 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
1: at 8 a.m.

0: Well, we are back with you again, dear listeners, and we have reached to the last stop of our episode, which is quote of the day. And our quote today says, "Life can only be understood backwards, but it must be lived forwards."
1: Søren Kierkegaard, the Danish philosopher, was deeply interested in the way we make sense of our lives, especially through our choices and experiences. We were just talking about choices. And this quote captures something we all eventually discover, which is clarity often comes later.
0: And when you look back, things that once felt confusing can suddenly make sense. A difficult decision may have taught you something. Maybe a failure have redirected you, and even a painful chapter can reveal why you needed to grow or change.
1: But while the past gives us understanding, it doesn't give us the way to go back and rewrite it. It's already happened. You know, so life only moves in one direction. We have to make decisions without knowing exactly how the story will turn out.
0: Also, don't wait until you understand everything before moving forward. Learn from what's behind you. Take the lesson with you and keep going.
1: You may understand your life looking backwards, but you create it by moving forwards.

0: So the experiences, the things that you had in your life and the past, it shaped you, and it makes you, or it made you, you know, your personality now, right now. It made you the person you are standing right now with all these experiences. But at the same time, you don't know what is going to happen in the future. So you just need to trust yourself and to try to take better choices and trust your guts and try to do better.
1: Yes, and always remind yourself that any experience and any chapter that you're going through can teach you something about yourself, and always ask, what can I learn from this? So this was it for our episode today in the Morning Ride. We really hope that you guys enjoyed as much as we did talking to you, and we will be with you, of course, in other episodes. So until next time, have a good day and goodbye.

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1: Believing that a workout or a healthy meal is doing you good actually increases the physical benefits. Your mindset acts as a force multiplier for your health. So believe in your progress.

0: keep in your mind that small driving habits can define the long-term reliability, and not just the car brand that you choose.
1: Yeah.

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For example, we're afraid of something, never from it. And here on AUIBFM, we are never scared.

Chickpeas. In Iraqi, we say hummus. They are very, very cute things. They are high in folate and dietary fiber, which work together to regulate the blood sugar levels. Diabetic people and health-conscious individuals should definitely try to toss a handful into their soups, and they will feel many, many differences. AYBFM 101.5, your gateway to progress.

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The damage can happen gradually and also permanently.

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0: One of the most iconic words you should learn is chaos, when everything breaks but something new begins. 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

0: Nature's colors are the true markers of vitamins. If we go now to Turkey, we will taste a very tasty dish that is called imam baylidi. It features stuffed eggplant rich in quinoa, a powerful antioxidant that protects brain cells' membranes. 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
1: I guess for now you've got the last laugh.

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It's no coincidence that walnuts look like brains. They are rich in DHA, which is a type of omega-3 fatty acids that improves cognitive performance and prevents age-related decline. So snack smart during your study sessions today.

that when you chop garlic, let it sit only for 10 minutes before cooking. 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

A nail file helps smooth the sharp edges after trimming, preventing the scratches and maintaining the neat hands.

In the movie All Above Eve, a young woman uses lies and betrayal to climb to the top of Hollywood, only to realize she has created a world where no one trusts her anymore. A life built on deception is a lonely house of cards. 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

Did you know that not all oils are equal? The research shows that extra virgin olive oil is highly stable even under the heat because it contains oleocathinol, which acts like a natural anti-inflammatory. Swap the vegetable oil for olive oil in your next meal.

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The Iraqi Ministry of Health warns that high salt intake is a leading cause of hypertension in our community. 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
1: What up, world? 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Well, I could be more specific. 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And just wanted to, you know, for the sake of all of us earthlings out there, just wanted to say,

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1: Baghdad's voice.
0: Baghdad's voice and your favorite choice. What are you waiting for?
1: What are you waiting for?
0: Tune in now.

The legacy of a culture lives in its health. The Levant's Mjeddara pairs lentils with bulgur wheat, creating a complete vegetarian protein rich in iron and zinc. Anyone looking to reduce meat consumption while maintaining peak physical stamina should definitely try to cook Mjeddara. AYBFM 101.5.

Did you know that being strong is great, but being stable is safer for you? Practice the single leg stands. So while you brush your teeth, for example, stand on one leg. This will improve your balance and stability, which prevents the injury as you age and keeps your brain-muscle connection very sharp.

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The word deadline began as a deadly line. During the American Civil War, prisoners crossing a market line risks being shot. And today, it just means submit your essay by midnight.

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Maya Angelou famously said, "People will forget what you said, but they will never forget how you made them feel." 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
2: 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We're very happy to have you here on AUIB FM. We're now broadcasting from this very beautiful place to your ears and hopefully to your hearts. Keep on listening because this is the best way to spend the middle of the day. And the greetings to you from everyone here in the studio, starting with Hadi Najah in the lighting design, Ahmed Soufi in the music coordination. Greetings to you from the one and the only Furqan, who's now filming us, and from me, Mustafa Al-Asha'a, Dina Ahmad, and our director, Salah Badil. We're going to have tons, a lot of fun, so keep on listening to the PM on FM show on 101.5. And if you don't have a car or a radio, feel free to download our application that is also called a UIB FM. 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

صلاح بديل صلاح بديل greetings to you صلاح بديل and greetings to you for you know this energetic intro we had. Sometimes we need such an energetic intro to have you know the upbeat attitude that is required for the PM on FM show. And now we are about to start with our first segment of the show, that is young age crisis. A lot of people talk about middle age crisis, late age crisis, but no one talks about you, young people, and your middle age crisis. So it's very exciting that we are here to talk about you guys and to talk with you. So whatever you want, whatever you're thinking about, feel free to call 6229 and share your opinions about any of the topics that we are going to mention. And if you ask any young women or a man about what do they want in life, they would say, I want to save money, I want to save time, and I want to live healthier. Can I do all these three while I'm younger? Well, you can. 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

0: So, why everything feels so hard lately? I mean, lately everything feels so hard, I gotta admit this. And if you got a relatable part here, you wake up, you immediately like see your brain starts making decisions. Sometimes you have a brain fog in the morning and you try to make a decision whether you have a brain fog, what to wear, what to eat, whether to walk or take a taxi. And of course you would take a taxi and the Iraqi weather, I'm not questioning it. And of course, there is a real reason behind this being lost every day. Psychologist Ro Bamsmer here introduced the idea of decision fatigue, the concept that your brain's, ability to make good choices gets worn down the more, of course, small decisions you pile up in the day. So it's like you have decision fatigue. It is a thing, guys. So by the evening, when you are tired, that's exactly when you make the worst spending and eating choices. Not because you're weak, because your brain is simply out of decision-making energy. And there's a money side to this too. Every year, according to the FTC, more than 1.3 million Americans report their identity being stolen, with total fraud losses passes about $15 billion
1: Wow.
0: in a single year. I mean, a lot of that starts with something as small as your personal data floating around online and protected. So today, less decisions, less risk, more time, and maybe that's the whole promise we
1: It
0: would
1: is.
0: offer
1: It is. So,
0: here.
1: how can we actually run our life like how? Well, I think it's better to think of your life as a restaurant, you know?
0: How so?
1: Here is the core idea of today. Think about how a restaurant kitchen works. They don't decide what to cook every single day, right? They don't decide what to cook and how to work. It's a kitchen restaurant. It works the same way every single day. They have a system. They have a set menu, a system. The chef isn't, creative about the fries every night. The fries are already decided, and that energy gets saved, every single day. Your life can work the same way as a kitchen restaurant. If your wardrobe, your meals, and your daily schedule already have a menu, or in this case, a system, you stop wasting your limited decision energy on small stuff every single day. You save that energy for things that actually deserve it, an exam, a hard conversation, or a big life choice. Other than that, create a system, make these things automated, and don't waste your energy towards, making decisions on these small parts. Now, let's make this even real with a student, and let's call her
0: Zainab?
1: Zainab. Zainab
0: Okay.
1: is a good common Iraqi name. Zainab used to spend money on food delivery almost every night, buy random things. Yes, Zainab, we're looking at you and we're talking to you. You're buying a lot of things lately. You're spending a lot of money.
0: Especially when stressed. I mean, I can
1: Especially
0: feel
1: when you
0: her.
1: are stressed.
0: Same
1: I can
0: here,
1: feel you,
0: Zainab.
1: Zainab. So, Zainab, you feel like your days are disappearing. And you know what also about Zainab? She didn't overhaul her whole life. She just added these 11 habits. She added some habits and she started to follow these habits. So Zainab surprisingly started to have a wonderful life. What is the best thing she did? Well, it was the first thing that we talked about, the kitchen management. First habit, to treat your kitchen like a restaurant. Zainab packed 5 to 7 meals she actually likes and just rotated them like a system, like she created a menu based on her kitchen at the house, and she kept creating and rotating these 7 dishes that she likes and she enjoys. So she doesn't feel bored because she has 7 dishes to make and she is eating something new every day. And suddenly, no more staring at the fridge every night. And afterwards, she starts shopping her own pantry first. Before buying anything new, she checks what she already has at home. And what about habit number 3? The freezer.
0: Well, of course, it's kind of weird to have a freezer, actually. I mean, I can actually see it. So, what's with
1: So
0: the
1: the
0: freezer?
1: freezer, it's very interesting. Because we are people, Iraqi people, we have this struggle with leftovers. We always have leftovers and we tend to throw them, unfortunately, and then we buy new things again and we deliver, we call and deliver, you know, from a restaurant again. So,
0: so we freeze the food like Iraqi people?
1: No, this is not a point. The point is...
0: What's the point? I don't get it. Tell me.
1: Leftovers goes in instead of the trash.
0: Okay.
1: See, so if we take some reports from, for example, the USDA, they estimate that the average family of four throws away about $1,500 of food every single year just from things going bad before they are eaten.
0: Like fruits.
1: So this is an average family in the United States. So what do you think the amount of money an average Iraqi family is wasting every single month because they don't put things on the freezer when they finish eating?
0: I'm not really sure.
1: I think it's really higher because
0: you know, most mothers are very strict over this matter. Like I'm at least in my house or
1: but
0: other
1: let's
0: houses,
1: not be
0: so
1: biased
0: know.
1: To our houses.
0: Even like when, even like in
1: I,
0: the culture,
1: I know a lot of people. They feel shy to ask for a takeaway when they are eating in a restaurant. So
0: there is
1: half a sandwich left or a sandwich even. They don't ask for a takeaway because they think it's not that decent. No, it is not that decent if you are throwing your food into the garbage.
0: Of course. But what about the food within the, you know, the family kitchen, like within the house? I believe our culture would prevent us from throwing the food away. So if the next generation or the new generation is doing so, that means our roots are in danger, actually, because our mothers, grandmothers, grandfathers always encourage us to, you know, the freeze the food. I mean, it's really funny.
1: I know,
0: actually,
1: but I have been in many situations, Dina, and I can mention all of them to you if you want. When I am a guest in a house, it's an Iraqi house, not an average American house and not an average European house. It's an Iraqi house. And they cook a lot of food because they are receiving guests.
0: Mm-hmm.
1: And afterwards, they throw all of the remainings in the garbage.
0: Very sad,
1: because
0: actually,
1: they will say their claim and their argument... No one in our house like to eat frozen stuff, and no one in our house like to eat leftovers because it's not that decent. And if you are that person who freezes the remaining of lunch or dinner, you are considered frugal and you are considered stingy in some communities.
0: Well, actually, I hope that we know our culture more because that's not our culture, and of course, that's not our identity. But when it comes to mindful spending, actually, we do have something here because this is habit number four. Stop using shopping as a therapy. A lot of young people, my age, younger, even older, use shopping as a way of therapy. A bad day does not need to become a bad bank statement. Habit five, of course, build a personal uniform. Pick a few outfit combinations here that always work. So get in dress.
1: I love this one.
0: Being a daily decision.
1: I love this one. You are a young lady or you are a young man and you suddenly discover that one of the celebrities look like you or have this similar style to yours. In case you don't know any celebrities, let's say that you already know what style you are comfortable in. So you already know your own uniform and you already know your own style. So you don't need to try new things. Build a wardrobe based on this uniform, based on this style. So, for example, you feel really comfortable wearing jeans that are not really slim and not really baggy. At the same time, you like to wear shirts with your jeans.
0: Mm-hmm.
1: So you know your uniform. You know that you need, for example, 5 shirts, 2 dress shirts and 3 casual shirts, and you need 2 jeans, and you rotate
0: That's
1: between
0: cool.
1: them. This is it. You are having your own uniform and your own identity. By the way, efficiency and privacy is the third group, and here we are moving to the next habit. Plan your day with time blocking.
0: Mm-hmm.
1: Unfortunately, a lot of people have you know, a lot of days wasted because they don't plan them. They don't blog their days.
0: True.
1: You know, even our ancestors, our parents, and our grandfathers, subconsciously they used to blog their day during even mentally. You know, they blog their day.
0: Like they don't forget the day next day. They just remember.
1: For example, I've met some old people who say, we don't like to clean after 6 p.m. 6 p.m. is the time we relax and we watch the news. Mm-hmm. We don't like to work and cook. Subconsciously, they have blocked their days. We clean in certain time and we work in certain time and we watch TV in certain
0: times. That's cool.
1: They build a routine.
0: Okay, now it's really clear here. Like building a routine is something very healthy to do for young people. Actually, it prevents crises. And, you know, there is a calm part in all of this. If your days feel chaotic and expensive, that doesn't mean you are bad with money or bad with time. It just means you are making too many decisions from scratch. Every single day, of course, you are not and disciplined, you are just running without a menu. So here's your call to action. Pick just one system this week. Maybe it's a plan in 5 dinners you'll rotate, of course, I don't know. Maybe it's starting a wish list instead of buying instantly. One system, 1 week, then the next. So yeah, that's the solution to today's crisis.
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We're still live here on the AIB studio, so you can call us on 6229 and share your insight over important matters here at AIB studio. Now we are moving to academic drama, and today's topic is, you know, serious yet fun to talk about because everyone is talking about it right now, which is 17 jobs that people actually like, because you go to university in order to have a job. Right? So your jobs depends on your majors, and we're going to talk about the majors and their connections to your future job. So

0: So basically, we have this problem here in Iraq when we choose a major based on either our family pressure or, you know, the expected salary we expect from this major.
1: Or social status.
0: Or maybe just social status, you know, because a major sounds, you know, impressive. But, you know, I'm very sure you're familiar with LinkedIn and Indeed. LinkedIn and Indeed, they did this study and they measured the happiness of each major around the world. So they came up with the most 17 happy positions, you know. So people in these positions, in these roles, they are the happiest in the LinkedIn and Indeed community. And the first one is a lifeguard.
1: Mm.
0: A lifeguard is, it seems like a fun job. You can work in fancy hotels. You can work in fancy pools. Because, you know, usual pools, they don't usually have like a fancy lifeguard or something. You know, this is part number three. So a lifeguard seems fun. Sometimes you, if you are in a city where there's a beach, for example, you can work on the beach, save people. I mean, the name itself, a lifeguard. It seems really nice. And if you're a lifeguard, feel free to call 6229 and tell us about your experience as a lifeguard. And do you know what is the next after lifeguard?
1: Where is the next?
0: A bookkeeper.
1: I mean, that is so amazing.
0: It is
1: actually
0: one of the happiest jobs in the world to be a bookkeeper.
1: Because, I mean, this job is very underrated, actually, because you would spend a lot of time with your best friend, which is your book.
0: Mm.
1: A man's best friend is a book, according to the Arab culture, because we really enjoy reading books, because Baghdad is the city of reading, and I believe that everyone is a reader. So imagine having a job, and your job is to just read and know the headlines and the content of each book. And I believe we have a job.
0: We have a job. We have a call.
1: We have a call.
0: How are
2: Hello?
0: You?
2: You've got a job, Dina. Hello.
1: Yeah, I got a job.
0: How are you, Muhammad?
2: How are you? I'm doing good. How are you?
0: So, Muhammad, we are very happy. We're doing good. And now we are in academic drama. Today we wanted to talk about the most 17 happy jobs in the world. We started with lifeguard, and next up we have a bookkeeper, because usually a bookkeeper is, you know, a very happy job. And what do you think is, or I have two questions.
1: Mm.
0: Question number one, do you think a pharmacist or a pharmaceutical person, pharmaceutical job type, is on the list of the happy jobs?
2: I don't think so.
0: Though you're right. It's not. It's not. So, what do you think? What do you think the number one has?

0: think about this job.
1: Mm.
0: There's two people working the same job. One of them finding it as a very enjoyable and happy job. The other one finding it something boring, something dull, or whatever. Mm. So it depends of what you think, actually.
2: Mm-hmm.
1: Mm.
2: So it's about a matter of perspective.
0: Exactly. And when it comes to LinkedIn, actually, people seem all happy in LinkedIn.
1: You have no idea. So, Mohammed,
0: I am delighted to be a part of this great organization.
2: They are all pleased to do so.
0: Yeah, but when it comes to the truth, you know, we all know what the truth is.
1: Mm. So if I open LinkedIn and I post a survey for example, people who work as pharmacists, and I will ask them, are you happy being a pharmacist or are you not happy to be a pharmacist? Yes or no? Do you think I will get most answers yes, or the most answers will be no? Mostly will be yes.
0: When it comes to our community as a pharmacist, we are very looking up for our job. We're looking high for our job. It is, it's like a matter of, it's competitive, actually, between us, between the all medical classes. So we all rise the bar above and beyond when it comes to pharmacy.
1: Mm. Very interesting. So
0: it's something that actually no one tells, but it's the truth, actually.
1: I like that Mohammed said it's at the beginning, it's a matter of perspective, because despite that I have, for example, this data I came up with from LinkedIn, this data is still coming from a different perspective people.
2: Mm-hmm.
0: Exactly.
2: I mean, also it depends on the environment.
1: Mm.
2: Sometimes the environment would make you happy even if the job is difficult to do. And sometimes the environment makes you miserable even if your task is only to exist in the place of or the office. Mm. So it's my personal opinion, actually, but I believe it's about the environment more.
1: Mm.
2: Do you remember when we said, okay, do you prefer the money or the environment? Most people would just go to the environment.
1: Mm.
0: Exactly. The environment, the manager that you are working with, if he is a real manager or he's a real leader, it's a great difference between being a leader and being a manager. It's something totally different, actually.
2: Of course.
0: So, if your manager is a good manager or your leader is a good leader, and
1: how can we know if a person is a leader or a manager, Mohammed?
0: It depends about a lot of things, actually.
1: Mm.
0: If he,
1: so we need another episode for that.
0: Yeah, you need a real, you need a topic about that to make a real difference between the manager and leader to go through all of it.
1: Mm.
2: Yeah. We're not going to talk about managing and leading. Actually, there's a huge difference between them. But how about the salary? Because sometimes the job makes you so happy, but the salary would not make your personal life happy. And that's the issue.
0: Well, in that case, you need to look for another job that fill up your life with the amount of money that you need to live a decent life, actually. It's not just about the being happy with your job. It's about how to manage your life.
1: Mm.
0: You know, we're all adults. We need to fulfill the needs that life put upon us.
1: So in order to be happy with a job, this job has to check all the boxes for the formula that says this job has to have three things: mainly feeling needed in this job and having a clear role, not being confused, and getting paid fairly for the actions that you're doing. Three main things that make a job happy job.
0: No one could say it better, Mustafa. You said it the best, actually.
1: I concluded it from you.
0: it is the real thing, actually.
1: Yeah.
0: You need a clear and a clear description for what are you doing and how you're gonna do it.
1: Mm.
0: and it is actually, it's not available for most of our companies and our work

0: environments you're at. You do a lot of things, and it not comes with a description.
1: Well, hopefully talking about these subjects and these segments from time to time will make an impact. As far as we know, people still listen to the radio, and people still, you know, we have good engagement on social media. So we are taking that into consideration when we're opening up segments and we are talking about examples. So hopefully it reaches the right people, Muhammad, like we reached you.
0: Hopefully.
1: Thank you so much, Muhammad, for tuning in to PM on FM and for calling us. You're always a pleasant addition to the and part of the PM on FM show. Thank you so much, and keep listening so you know what is the rest of the happy jobs on our list. Thank you so much.
0: I'm listening. Thank you. Goodbye.
1: Bye.

0: Happy job number 15 is 80 support specialist. 80 is way different thing.
1: Yeah,
0: IT is, you know,
1: you know,
0: people who are Isaac. Into computers. You know, they wear glasses and they wear Star Wars shirts.
1: That's a stereotype.
0: Usually at IT people, they don't give you their facial emotions. But believe me, they are happy according to LinkedIn and according to Neat. And number 14 is administrative assistant.
1: Mm-hmm. Like,
0: they are considered one of the happiest.
1: Are they?
0: Well, the one I know is not that happy, but according to LinkedIn, well, and indeed.
1: Well, Mustafa, according to LinkedIn, everyone is happy as Hamid says.
0: This is a result of a anonymous survey, so I'm supposed they are answering with, you know, honesty.
1: And of course, I believe number 13 is maintenance technician.
0: Everyone needs them. I mean, imagine that you're working and suddenly you have an accident in, for example, the bathroom.
1: Mm-hmm.
0: So you have this bathroom that is floating the everywhere with, you know, and
1: it's very annoying for the
0: people who are working in the place. So you call a technician. When the technician comes, they know what to do and they feel needed. And people thank them so much after finishing the job.
1: In the modern days, we are using stuff and technology and, of course, everything. We are using everything, seriously. Mm. So we need someone to maintain those things, the machines, the devices, or whatever.
0: They can be lifesavers.
1: Of course. Yeah. And number 12, firefighter.
0: Firefighters.
1: It's dangerous, by the way.
0: But it's so amazing to be a firefighter. I mean, imagine that you are in the firefighting department. You're always sitting with the same five dudes, you know, from you know, training time. And you have this cool outfit. People look at you as a hero, and you know, whenever kids see you in the street, hey, firefighter, you know, it's so nice to be a firefighter. You know,
1: number 11, flight attendant.
0: Yeah.
1: No specific major required.
0: No specific skills.
1: Of course, just, yeah.
0: So you know what to do. Again, you know what to do. You have a specific role to do every single day, and when you are, you know, out of the airplane, you are going home, you don't take work with you to the house.
1: Of course, because you're traveling around the world like 4 a.m., 8 p.m.
0: It's all about hospitality and, you know, managing the airplane, unless you don't need to tie someone up because they never stop talking in the airplane. It's a fun job. And number 10, carpenter.
1: Cool. A trade skill, of course, learned it through a
0: carpenter means najjar, by the way.
1: Okay, so I mean, it's an amazing skill to obtain, and you don't really need a degree to do so, right?
0: Yeah, it is.
1: Just need a skill.
0: It's a skill that you need to acquire through training and practice. It is one of the oldest jobs, I believe, and a carpenter is a creative and artistic job. I would love to try carpenting at least in my, you know, own space.
1: And number 9, office manager. That's great. Business administration or management, because managing a team is something
0: managing
1: very happy
0: team,
1: to do.
0: Managing an office and everyone in this office, you know, and everyone calls you boss. This is nice, actually. And number 8 is executive assistant. You know, we talked about administrative officer. Executive assistant is more than an administrative officer. If you ever watched the movie The Devil's Wear Prada,
1: did not.
0: You never watched it?
1: I never
0: The Devil's
1: watched
0: Wear Prada?
1: It. Nope.
0: So basically, the executive assistant is this girl who's with... what's her name?
1: You forgot? Emily?
0: Emily. Yeah, Emily is the... So you got the opportunity to be with the manager of the whole thing and at the same time to learn and have a network because you're always with her or with him. And
1: so it's considered happy.
0: They are considered happy because they are learning along the way while assisting.
1: And number 7, I think we have fitness instructor.
0: Fitness instructor.
1: Yes.
0: It seems fun.
1: It sounds
0: really
1: fun.
0: You
1: like
0: are in the gym.
1: Sports science, exercise science.
0: It is one of a few jobs in the modern time that you actually still need to move your body to make a living. Most of the jobs, we need to sit for long hours on a desk to solve some Excel problems, But when you are a fitness instructor, your 9-to-5 is basically moving your body and training. This is actually nice. I've been talking with a friend of mine before the show to make sure this list is accurate. And he said that it's really fun being a fitness instructor. It is one job that you make a lot of friends and a lot of respect at the gym because you're helping people, you know, get better health. So it's also an honorable type of a job.
1: And of course, number 6, logistic manager, like supply chain management, business or industrial engineering. It's really great, actually.
0: It is great, you know, managing logistics. Greetings to you, Ahmed Shakir. And of course, number 5 is sales representative. You know, you're wearing your suit and nice tie.
1: Hi, my name is
0: Mustafa Al-Asha. Here is my credit card. You know, here is my card. Give me a call. I'm sales.
1: Number 4 is a real estate agent.
0: Real estate. Real estate is nice. You know, houses and apartments.
1: Yeah.
0: Welcome to our residential complex. Buy an apartment now. You pay 1% and 90% later till you die.
1: Of course. And number 3, software developer. Computer science or software engineering is such a noble job to do so because it's modern, and I think it's going to be better and more developed in the future. Number 2, software engineer.
0: Same lane.
1: Yeah, computer science, software engineering, or computer engineering.
0: Greetings to you engineers, by the way.
1: And number one, the happiest job on the list, physician. Which means pre-med, then biology or related science major, then years of medical school after that, long road, but it tops the happiest and, of course, the happiness list, you know?
0: So this is back to Muhammad. Muhammad, he said, it depends on perspective. Well, it seems that everyone who's
1: I believe the happiest job is a radio host. Are you happy here? Listening to music, talking about things you like?
0: What do you think?
1: I think great. I think you're happy.
0: I think I'm happy, yeah.
1: See?
0: I believe I'm happy. No, I don't think. I believe I'm happy.
1: You know you're
0: I
1: happy.
0: I believe I'm happy with my job, yeah. But you know, the number one happy job, according to Indeed and LinkedIn, is a job of physician. What do we mean by physician? That is anyone related to the medical field.
1: Yeah, sometimes
0: so I think even a pharmacist.
1: I'm not really sure.
0: At some point in the Middle Ages, they considered pharmacists physicians.
1: Yeah, everyone is physicians.
0: They used to call
1: physicians.
0: Them khimiaiyin in Arabic.
1: Yeah, that's true.
0: They call them physicians. So you have it. Here's the list of the number of 17 of the happiest jobs according to LinkedIn.
1: So study those majors, guys.
0: Study those majors so you be happy. But remember, it's a matter of perspective. And always remember that a good job and a happy job is a job that give you 3 things. You feel needed, you feel appreciated by a good salary, and you have a clear role and you know what to do. And we hope that everyone will find their own unique happy job.

And we are back, dear listeners. This is 101.5 EYB FM, and we are moving now to the mic drop, the last segment. And I want to ask a question. Do you believe that we can lose weight without even trying? Losing weight without even trying, because it seems, you know, unrealistic. But how many times have you said, I'm starting on Monday, I'm starting on Sunday, I will start losing weight, and, you know, actually you get weight, maybe you gained weight, or maybe you lost just a little bit, you know, less than you actually needed to lose. So we've all been there. It's totally fine. We have a lot of people who want to reach the perfect body and have the perfect weight for their height. So today on the Mic Drop Stuff, we are doing something different, ladies and gentlemen. No extreme diets and no 2-hour gym plans. We are talking about six small boring things you can actually put into your daily routine so you can lose weight without even trying. Exciting? Keep on listening.

0: It is actually exciting.
1: Let's get down to business. Mulan.
0: I really want to watch this movie again.
1: Mulan is a very beautiful movie.
0: Okay, so let's be honest about something first. Big goals feel amazing for about 2 weeks.
1: Maybe. 2 weeks, yeah. Maybe 1 week.
0: There's actually a name for this. The fitness app Strava here looked at data from millions of logged workouts, and they found the exact day most people quit their New Year's resolutions. They call it Quitter's Day.
1: The Quitter's Day. Which day it is?
0: It lands around January 19th.
1: Not so January they don't even 13th. Last 3 weeks.
0: No. Yeah, January 19th, so it's like 19 days. Oh my God.
1: 19 days of following the big goal, then you quit.
0: Yeah.
1: But why?
0: I mean, because most people don't build a habit. They build a goal, like, you know,
1: lose 10 kilos.
0: Lose 10 kilos or 20.
1: 20 kilos, yeah.
0: In 1 month. Let's go.
1: Unrealistic.
0: Yeah. So it's about the goals, not the habits. But if you want to gain a result, you have to build it step by step with hard work, with a plan, with a lot of thinking in order to create a habit after 66 days. Then after that, you would see a result. But when you have a goal, yes, I want to be thin or have a lot of muscles or I want to pass, then we're not going to do a lot of work. You're just going to...
1: A goal is, you know, I want to be healthy. A system is that I want to eat protein at breakfast every single day. There is a difference when you set a goal and when you set a system for yourself.
0: True.
1: One is a wish that you're wishing between you and yourself. The other is an action that you can actually do right now at this very moment without needing motivation. Think of the... You know, sport team. A team doesn't win the league by staring at the trophy. They win by showing up to every single training session, running the same drills over and over again for months. Small, boring, repeated actions that can, you know, and that's the whole secrets with no, you know, no fireworks, no rocket science. And what are the six systems that we have today?
0: I mean, let's try to make this real. Imagine a student named Sarah. 3 years ago, Sarah felt tired.
1: Is it Sarah or Sara?
0: I mean, in English we say Sarah. In Iraqi, let's say Sara.
1: Let's say Sara. Sara, we're talking to you.
0: Okay, Sara.
1: Three years ago... I like to use names because I imagine someone now listening, her name is Sara, and she get engaged. And
0: Sarah, if you are listening to this, you Sarah, can call us on to 6 this. To 9. What did I say? So Sarah felt tired all the time, ate whatever was fastest, of course, and hated every diet she tried. Today, she feels stronger, sleeps better, and never once counted every single calorie. I mean, she did not do one big thing. She just stacked 6 small systems one at a time, and we're going to walk you through them now.

0: And here's our system to lose weight without even trying. Number one is to simplify your eating. Number one is to follow a system. Follow goals, as we said at the beginning. And number two is to simplify your eating. Sarah made three small rules. Rule number one, protein at breakfast. Eggs, yogurt, something with real protein, not just bread and jam.
1: Real protein, not protein shake, because that would hurt your kidney.
0: Yeah, real protein, either eggs.
1: Talking out of experience.
0: a protein at breakfast is really important for both men and women, because it sets the energy for the rest of the day. I advise you to start your breakfast at least with two boiled eggs. I've been following this the past 2 weeks. I'm seeing differences. And this is for breakfast. And there's actual research behind this. A study from Purdue University, led by researcher Hethi Lady, gave teenage girls breakfast with the same number of calories but different protein amounts. The girls who had the highest protein breakfast, about 35 grams per breakfast, think eggs, lean beef, felt fuller and snacked less in the evening than the girls who had low protein. So if you have high protein in the breakfast, you will not feel the urge to take on these joyful snacks. And what about system number three?
1: Well, of course, move every day. Not 2 hour gym sessions, of course, just movement. Sarah started with walking. Walking's amazing. And here's the surprising part. You don't need 10,000 steps. A well-known 2019 study in JAMA Internal Medicine, led by Harvard researcher Ai Min Lee, tracked thousands of older women and found their risk of death kept dropping up to 7,000 steps a day. And then the benefits leveled up. So 10,000 was just not a magic number. It's not your body
0: walk 10,000 steps.
1: 7,000 is great.
0: 7,000 to 7,500, based on quite good research, is the necessary number of walking. So if you don't like to go to the gym, you don't like to have a bicycle, you don't like to run, just go out and walk around 7,500 steps. System number four is to understand your calories. A lot of people, they either extremely counting calories or they know nothing about calories. But here on the PM1FM, we encourage young people to understand their calories without obsessing, of course. You don't need to weigh every grain of rice. Just need a rough idea about your BMR. Mm-hmm. If you don't know what's a BMR, it is your basal metabolic rate. Feel free to research it and calculate your BMR based on your height, your current weight, and other information that you can fill them online in any free calculator. And the energy your body burns just existing, breathing, thinking is actually coming from BMR. Once you know your roughly number, you can eat around it without turning every meal into a math exam. Just know that number.
1: And of course, system five, don't drink your calories. This one is sneaky. A sugary soda, a big, frappe, a fancy juice, your body barely notices those calories the way it notices food. Researcher Richard Mattis ran classic experiment back in the 90s, showing that when people drink their extra calories, they don't naturally eat less food after all to balance it out. Liquid calories basically slide in for free.
0: Yeah.
1: And your body does not send a full signal on the way. You just keep on drinking the calories. And system six, change your identity. This is like the big one, and it's honestly more mental than physical. Author James Clear, in his book Atomic Habits, talks about identity-based habits. And instead of saying I'm trying to eat healthy, you say I'm someone who eats healthy. Small differences in words, huge differences in results. Because when you slip up I'm trying, of course, makes it like easy to quit. But when you say I'm someone who, makes you get back on track, because that's who you are now. So let's go back to your example,
0: Sarah. Be like Sarah.
1: Sarah, yeah, be like Sarah. I know, like, be like Bob, that meme from 2015.
0: I know. Now be like Sarah.
1: Be like Sarah. Because she did not do all this at once. She added one system every few months slowly. Her identity changed and her body followed.

0: And by that, we've reached the end of today's episode. Thank you guys so much for joining us today on the AYBFM 101.5 with me, Dina Imad, and my colleague Mustafa Al-Asha'a. And remember, the show is live from Sunday to Thursday at 2 p.m. Again, from Sunday to Thursday at 2 p.m. So until then, see you tomorrow.
1: Salam.

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6: Behind every achievement we hear about, there is a story. One that maybe no one has ever heard. A story of struggle, disappointment, failure, but with unbreakable determination. People who tried, worked hard, faced challenges. Today, their success speaks for them. And in every episode, we discover how ordinary people manage to create extraordinary success. From struggle to success, because behind every star, there is a story of perseverance.
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0: I accept failure. Everyone fails at something, but I can't accept not trying. This is what Michael Jordan, the famous basketball player, once said. Welcome to From Struggle to Success, the show where we uncover stories of people who turned obstacles, doubt, and failure into greatness. Today, we share the story of a boy from Brooklyn who became the greatest basketball player the world have ever seen. This is the story of Michael Jordan, the heir of greatness.
1: Right now, you're catching the vibe of From Struggle to Success.
0: Michael Jeffrey Jordan was born on February 17, 1963, in Brooklyn, New York, but soon his family moved to Wilmington, North Carolina, where he grew up with his parents, James and Dolores, and his siblings. Even as a child, Michael had a fiery competitiveness. He raced his brothers in the yard, he jumped higher, ran faster, and refused to lose. One day, after a loss in a backyard game, he said, "Next time, I'm winning, and there's no excuses." That relentless drive would define him. His mother instilled discipline, and his father taught him the value of hard work. He wasn't just playing, he was learning to push limits, to chase the excellence, and to never settle.
2: "Dear God, thank you for this day, and for Mom and Dad, James, Ronald, Larry, Dolores, and Little Roslyn. And God, don't forget to make me taller when I wake. Amen."
3: "Come on, Michael, get in those covers."
2: "Mama,
3: Every
2: night I pray to the Lord to make me taller. How much longer do I have to wait?"
3: "Oh, baby, you just keep saying your prayers, and I'm going to keep putting salt in your shoes. And one morning you're going to wake up and just be 6 feet tall."
2: "Do you really think it'll work?"
3: "Never underestimate the power of prayer, baby. Now go to bed.
2: Don't forget."

0: Michael!
1: Score!
0: Come on, Mike. It's time for dinner.
1: Can't I still play?
0: I'll tell you what. One more shot.
2: Yep. Come on.
1: It's too far.
3: Oh, you can do it, son. But you gotta have faith.
1: Yes!
0: You know, Mike, someday you're gonna be something really special.
1: I know, Pops. I know.
0: Son, you keep practicing, you just might become a pro.
1: Will you come to see all my games, Pops?
0: Every one of them, Michael. Every one of them.
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5: Jordan's love for basketball began in high school, but it wasn't all easy because at age 15, he was cut from his varsity basketball team. The coach said to him once, "You're too short, not ready yet." But he replied, "Just wait, I'll make you regret this."
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5: And he did. Michael trained harder than anyone. Endless hours of practice, perfecting his jump shot, his crossovers, his legendary hang time. By the senior year, he led his high school team to the state championships. Colleges noticed, and soon he earned a scholarship to the University of North Carolina at Chapel Hill. At the UNC, he hit the game-winning shot in the 1982 NCAA Championship, a moment that marked the beginning of a legend.
6: Maybe it's my fault. Maybe I led you to believe it was easy when it wasn't. Maybe I made you think my highlights started at the free throw line and not in the gym. Maybe I made you think that every shot I took was a game winner. That my game was built on flash and not fire. Maybe it's my fault that you didn't see that failure gave me strength, that my pain was my motivation. Maybe I led you to believe that basketball was a God-given gift and not something I worked for every single day of my life. Maybe I destroyed the game. Or maybe you're just making excuses.
7: 11, 10, Jordan a drive, hang, fire, yes! Bulls win the title! The Bulls are the world champs again!
6: I've missed more than 9,000 shots in my career. I've lost almost 300 games. 26 times I've been trusted to take the game-winning shot and missed. I've failed over and over and over again in my life. And that is why I succeed.
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5: In 1984, Michael Jordan was drafted by the Chicago Bulls, and the world started to watch a young man redefine basketball. He wasn't just tall or fast, he was relentless, he was creative and fearless. He soared in ways nobody had ever imagined. Fans called him Air Jordan for his gravity-defying leaps. Opponents feared him for his competitiveness. He actually led the Bulls to 6 NBA championships during the 90s, earning finals MVP in every one. Some unforgettable moments include the flu game back in 1997, where he scored 38 points while visibly sick, in addition to the double nickel back in 1995 against the New York Knicks, where he dropped 55 points in Madison Square Garden, and in 1998 game-winning shot against the Utah Jazz, which is a perfect capstone to his career with the Bulls.
4: Right now, you're catching the vibe of From Struggle to Success.
5: Michael Jordan wasn't just winning games. He was inspiring millions to reach higher, to push harder, and to dream bigger.

0: But Michael's influence didn't stop on the court. In 1985, he collaborated with Nike to create the Air Jordan sneakers, the first release, Air Jordan 1, instantly iconic. Sneaker culture exploded at that time, and every release became a cultural phenomenon. Air Jordan shoes weren't just footwear, they were a statement of excellence, of style, and ambition. And that spirit of perfection carried into his business ventures, team ownership, endorsements, and philanthropy. Michael Jordan showed that greatness can extend beyond your craft into culture, community, and business.
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0: And the legend lives on. Michael Jordan retired from basketball 3 times, came back twice, and left the sport at the pinnacle of achievement. He had 5 MVP awards, 14 All-Star appearances, and a Hall of Fame introduction back in 2009. But perhaps his greatest contribution was inspiration. He showed that failure is never final, that hard work beats talent if talent doesn't work hard, and that the thrill of chasing greatness is worthy every fall. Michael Jordan's story teaches us that success is born from persistence, from the courage to fail, and the will to rise higher than anyone else. From being cut from his high school team

0: find me. I let them build me. You're scared of failure because you think it means the end. But me, I was scared of something else. I was scared of not becoming the man I knew I could be, scared of wasting the fire inside me, scared of looking back one day and realizing I left greatness on the table because I was too afraid to fail. Failure wasn't my enemy. It was my training partner. Every miss forced me to refine my shot. Every loss pushed me to study harder, train longer, fight tougher. Every doubt made me double down on discipline. Without failure, there would be no success. Without pain, there would be no hunger. Maybe that's my fault. Maybe I made you believe it was easy. Maybe I made you think it was about talent, about God-given gifts, about destiny. But no, my game wasn't built on flash. It was built on fire. It was built on sweat, on tears, on hours alone in the gym when no one was watching. Every failure is a mirror. But here's the question. Will you let failure stop you, or will you let it fuel you? The world doesn't need another excuse. It doesn't need another person who gave up when things got hard. The world needs people who keep going, people who fall, then rise, people who fail, then fight again, people who understand that every loss is a step toward victory. Look me in the eye. I failed too much, and yet here I am. If failure couldn't break me, why should it break you? Stand up, miss your shots, lose your game, feel the pain, and then come back stronger. Do it again and again and again until failure itself has nothing left to throw at you. That's how you build greatness. That's how you create a legacy. That's how you turn failure into fuel. I failed too much, and that's why I became who I was meant to be. Now it's your turn.
1: This was From Struggle to Success. Michael Jordan, the heir of greatness. Remember, greatness doesn't come from comfort. It comes from challenges. It comes from persistence and a relentless desire to be better than you were yesterday. So, whenever you dream, push harder, fail faster, and never stop chasing your own greatness. I'm your host, Rada, and until next time, keep striving, keep believing, and never forget, your Air Jordan moment is waiting for you.
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4: 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But before the fame, there was silence. And before the spotlight, there was struggle. What does it take to rise when everything falls apart? What keeps the fire burning when the world says stop? From Struggle to Success.
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It is the ability to manage different parts of your life without losing yourself in the process. And sometimes if you notice, life can tell you the same thing. Balance always a good solution.

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Ancient desert travelers woke up before dawn to enjoy the coolest, quietest hours off Earth. The early morning has a unique peace that nighttime cannot match. Wake up 30 minutes earlier tomorrow just to sit with a cup of coffee in a total stillness, and you will be much happier. 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

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He believed imagination was more important than knowledge. So don't just memorize your books, visualize how the concepts work in the real world.

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What is the fresh start effect? Wharton professor Katie McMahon found that we are much more likely to succeed at a goal if we start on a temporal landmark, like a Monday, for example, which is the first of the month, or even the day after a holiday. Use tomorrow as your fresh start.

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Driving with low fuel repeatedly strains the pump, and that can short its lifespan over time.

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1: 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Be patient, be consistent, and watch the small efforts compound into massive results.

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Fitness experts like Dr. Peter Ateas says that zone 2 cardio exercise, where you can still hold a conversation, is the best way to build microtendinal health and longevity. 150 minutes a week is the magic number for a long, vibrant life.

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They say history repeat itself. 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

Many energy drinks contain very high sugar levels, leading to weight gain, energy fluctuation, and also poor metabolic health.

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1: Baghdad's voice.
0: 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What are you waiting for?
1: What are you waiting for?
0: Tune in now.

ancient nomadic tribes moved slowly across the land, matching their speed to the natural rhythm of the animals. Modern transportation makes our lives move faster than our brains can process. 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

The next time to relax is when you don't have time for it. This is said by Sydney J. Harris, which means that busyness is often seen as a virtue sometimes, but true productivity requires rest. So, schedule your breaks and rest days first. You are not a machine, you are an investment.

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Go away, you try to take the best of me. Go away, you try to take the best of me. Go away, you try to take the best of me.

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Well, that's okay. Failure is not the opposite of success. It is part of the structure that supports it. So that means you're trying, and every time you fail, you're much closer to success. 101.5

In all traditions, people started the day by offering a small token of thanks to the earth before doing anything else. Modern psychology proves that starting your morning with gratitude rewires your brain to look for positive things. Name three things you are thankful for this morning and every other morning. 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

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So go ahead and come on in.